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I saw a crazy stat that the Colorado Avalanche was 52-0 this season.

0: Johnny Ballgame, man, thank you so much. You've been killing it all night. I've been listening to you, my brother. I've started following you, but I hate to disagree with you on your Jalen Brunson take, and hear me out, okay?
1: Yeah.
0: Jaylen Brown led the Boston Celtics to the Eastern Conference Finals when Jalen Tatum was still in college. He's proven it over and over. And Anthony Edwards has led Minnesota to back-to-back conference finals. So until Jalen Brunson, no matter how much I love that young brother, leads them to the finals, I can't put them in that on that level, my brother. That's all.
1: How about this? If you're doing a starting five, we're doing a starting five of only American-born players. Jalen Brunson's in the starting five, but you are right. I would go with.
0: Yes. Yeah, I would agree. Yep, he'd be my point, and I'd run the other two at wings. I agree with you, yes.
1: But you're right. I would say Anthony Edwards is a better player. I mean, God, I love Brunson, though. I hate using that term, or those terms, better player.
0: Well, Brunson, but think about what Brunson has done as a guy who's maybe, 6 feet, barely? He's proven he's better than Cat. He's proven he's
1: tough
0: the
1: kid,
0: man,
1: dude.
0: So I have no problem putting him in top five, any list you want, baby.
1: Yeah, okay. Good stuff. How's the ATL, man?
0: Let me tell you something right now, what we're going through. It's not a lot of hate, even on the local channels, man. And we understand what Alfie Salah has done. And we understand, I'm mixing up my GMs up. Forgive me, but we understand what they did. Totally surprised with this team. And the final third of the season, okay, we're talking about 32%. They went 20-6. And that is too big of a sample size to be a fluke. A lot of us are just looking forward to it. We didn't get the cheating envelope, like Dallas did last year. So we have 8-23, but I believe we're going to do something with it. And I look at us as possibly even maybe a legit 4 seed next season, possibly.
1: Yeah. Yeah, I like what's going on there in Atlanta. I mean, you gave the Knicks as tough a series as anybody so far. Thank you, Israel, in the ATL.
0: Yeah.
1: Seriously, yeah. I mean, the Hawks gave the Knicks the toughest run right now. I mean, I'm not saying the Knicks wouldn't have beat the Celtics. The Celtics couldn't beat the Sixers, dude. So they don't even deserve to have that hypothetical, if you ask me. That ain't the Knicks' fault, man. Say, Celtics, don't make your problems my problems. And then, hey, Detroit, they were a regular season team. We see that in the NBA. It was Cleveland last year. They were the 1 seed in the East last year. Cleveland was. They lost to the Pacers, the 4 seed. The exact same thing happened this year, dude. But the Pistons were the 1, and the Cavs eased back on the regular season a little bit. They were the 4 seed, ended up beating the Pistons. Hell, the Pistons probably should have lost in the first round to the 8 seed Magic. Like, I'm sorry, I didn't see that one coming. Little old lady on a motorized scooter, I didn't even see it coming. The Pistons didn't play well against the Magic. I should have had Cleveland beating Detroit. But I thought, oh, the Pistons will figure it out. It's a bad matchup. And they almost did. It was a 7-game series, right? But, yeah, that's not the Knicks' fault either. But I get it. You're saying, well, the Knicks, they played a 6 seed, then they played a 7 seed, now they're playing a 4 seed. And yeah, they've won 11 straight games. We're in the Rockies. Of course I'm wearing 2 pairs of gloves. Of course. You should win those games. I don't know if that's the case. But I ask you, have you seen enough from the Knicks that you'll say, yeah, it's going to be an entertaining finals this year. I'm going to watch, and you know what? Yeah, I think the Knicks can deliver a punch or two. They might have somewhat of a shot. I'm going to watch. 310-840-4910. 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
4: 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Meanwhile, the Red Hawks at Newman.
6: 1-1 pitch. Thomas turns on one high and deep to right field. Marge gets her shoes out and track it down. Dylan Thomas bombs for moms. A two-run shot, and it's 10-4. Farquharson hit.
4: The Red Hawks defeat Kane County 12-7.
7: Mediocre of 9 to noon doesn't have the same ring to it. But regardless, some segments, including this, I started it last segment. I'll play the rest of it here. Stump the Snob, filling in for PA last week. Had Guardsy and Tenna B in, just shot the bleep and did some sports trivia, Stump the Snob style.
8: Stump the Snob.
9: At least for a day. It's Norto in for PA 9 to noon. A bit of sports trivia with the producers Bent with Justin Guard, bumper to bumper. Tenna B, Brandon Molesky of The Grum in studio with me.
10: Can I take a FaceTime quick? Go ahead. What do we got?
9: So after picking him off, Brandon Brandon's in the lead. Tennis in the lead with 13. JG and Blakemore both with 7. And now it is time for
8: categories.
9: I have 4 categories here with 4 questions each in ascending point value. Worth 1, 2, 3, and 4 points. We'll start with Tenna momentarily as we use her name as her buzzer. If you select a question and you don't get it correct, the other two have a chance to respond, but it is all yours.
10: Oh, it's all yours.
9: As you have the floor. And these are the 4 categories. Wry sense of humor. That's guys that have won 1 major in golf.
10: Oh.
9: Center of attention. The position. Free agents.
10: What sport?
9: In the NFL. And the 91 Braves.
10: Of those four, 91 Braves, I'm most confident.
11: I would say that too.
10: Yeah, I think so.
11: I want to get to that category.
9: Well, you get to choose, Tenna. You have 13 points. The floor is yours.
11: Well, I just got a text from Larry Mondello guy. He said to go with 91 Braves.
9: All right. 91 Braves. We'll start easy. Kent Herbeck tagged and pulled this guy off first base.
11: Ron Gant.
10: So he gets to just go?
11: Okay. Oh, boy. How come the guy who's in the lead gets control of the board?
9: Do you want
11: like password where like who's ever in last should be going? Give him a chance to catch up.
9: I spent hours on this.
11: I really want 91 Braves.
9: Okay, you want to continue down that road?
11: I watched that 91 World Series tape a lot when I was a child.
10: Same.
11: Yeah,
10: it was great.
11: Best ever.
10: It was great.
9: Jack Morris went the distance, but this Braves pitcher also went 7 1/3 scoreless.
11: Yeah, I'm assuming you're talking game 7.
9: Yes.
11: John Smoltz.
12: That's right.
10: Do you know this, Brett?
12: I mean, I had a 1 in 3 chance of getting it right.
9: Well, yeah. This is
10: Tom Glavine, Steve Avery.
9: This is too easy then. You're going to run this.

0: corner at Soldier Field. It's terrible. I'm glad we're not up there. So I see this placard, and it has hieroglyphics on it. Well, the hieroglyphics were, turns out, were plays. Okay, well, what is this? So I'm like, Uncle Joe, what is this? And he looked at it, and he said, this is the Bears' first 15 plays. Look at the date. Look at the formations. Look at the numbers in purple. Okay, the numbers of Kenechi Udeza, the numbers of Corey Chavis, and Brian Russell, and all that. I'm like, so he said, some coach has left the Bears' first 15 plays here. So I'm like, well, what are you going to do? He didn't answer because he picked it up and went down to the locker room. Here's how much he loved your team, ladies and gentlemen, Joe Sensor. He left the box, went down to the Vikings locker room. I don't know what was happening then. They were changing and getting ready. He's like, Bob Hagan, the former leader of the public relations department, I have to see Tice. Here's what I have. So he storms into the locker room, provides Mike Tice and the Minnesota Vikings the first 15 plays on that, as we know, quote, script, end quote,
1: yeah,
0: that teams run. And it was accurate. And here's how we know. Because the first play was a run to a number that I thought was a hieroglyphic, but it actually was running back Thomas Jones. The first play was a run. I mean, the Vikings jumped that thing like they were cheating like the New York Giants in the 2000 NFC title game. Jumped the play. Okay, they jumped it too well, as I learned after. Okay, because Lovie Smith and whomever was like, wait a minute here. Yeah, are you kidding me? You guys had 10 players around the ball. I mean, you knew it that well. The second play, because the Vikings might have been too much all over it, the Bears were going to run the second play. However, it was supposed to go right with Thomas Jones. They flipped it left. Everybody from the Vikings went to the spot off the script they thought it was going to be. Thomas Jones, 25 yards, effortless, galloping. And the play script bit was dead.
1: Yeah.
0: But that's how much Joe loves your team.
1: Wow.
0: I mean, I see that thing. I don't know what it is. I'm in my second year. And he takes it down to Tice, and it turned out to be the Bears' script of their first 15 plays. I told the story earlier of the comforting of a devastated offensive coordinator. That was 05. Joe Sensor with his loving heart. It's 05 at Cincinnati. Vikings lose to Tampa Bay in their first game. Fred Smoot's on the team. He's talking so much trash that week up to the game. Chad Johnson, TJ Hushmanzada, they all heard about it. And the Vikings were convinced, Tice was convinced into that game, his offense was going to roll up and down the field on the Cincinnati Bengals. Well, the problem is the defense, they had problems. Chad Johnson caught a 70-yard touchdown pass very early in the game on Fred Smoot. He chirped at Fred Smoot more than I've ever seen a player chirp at any player during the course of a game, and I'm not an ever and ever guy. I mean, he let Smoot have it. Grabbed him one time. He's like, what are you going to do? What are you going to do? So the Chad Johnson finished with 139 yards and a touchdown. Almost all of it was on Fred Smoot. Carson Palmer ate us up for 337-3. After the game, somebody used to join the 10-1 show at AM 1130 with PA and Dubé, offensive line coach Steve Loney. He joined every single Monday for 20 or 30 minutes. We taped it in the morning. It was a phenomenal conversation. I love Steve Loney to death. But he was the offensive line coach. The Vikings were set to be sold. Red McCombs, God rest his soul, knew he was going to sell the team within a year. They weren't spending any money, zero. Scott Linehan, who was ballyhooed, left the team to become Nick Saban's offensive coordinator for the Miami Dolphins. So we need a coordinator. Yeah, elevate Steve. Well, that means he's going to do two jobs? Yeah. Really? Okay, cool. So Loney is the offensive line coach and offensive coordinator. The Vikings turned the ball over seven times in that game and could not move it an inch. So after the game, next to the buses that we take to the airport then fly back, Steve Loney's crying. I mean, he's really having a rough time with being overwhelmed with this whole thing. Rob Brzezinski, the elite Rob Brzezinski, rolls up to Lone Dog, hugs him, starts talking to him. I mean, these are big hugs with shoulders going up and down. He was really upset that this thing just wasn't being figured out. And Joe Sensor and Joe and I sat next to each other on bus rides for about 4 or 5 years. And Joe saw it. So Joe said, P, he and Greg called me P, let me out. All right, cool. So I let him out. Walks off the bus, goes over to Lone Dog and Brzezinski, puts his arms around both of them. You see his head bobbing because he's talking in animated fashion. I got no idea what's being said. I just know 15 seconds later, Steve Loney laughed and had a smile on his face, and Brzezinski went on to bus number one. Hmm. Joe took his time to go over and calm a situation where he had no idea what was happening. That was the heart of Joe Sensor.
1: PA sharing some memories and stories about his friend Joe Sensor, who passed away earlier this month. When we return, you'll hear more of that conversation, some more audio and memories of Joe Sensor, an ode to Joe, if you will, courtesy of PA and 9 to Noon. That's next, Best of 9 to Noon on this Memorial Day on The Fan.
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2: 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Well, the Fargo Moorhead Red Hawks have the day off today and tonight. They'll resume a series coming up tomorrow. Actually begin a series with the Lake Country Dockhounds at Newman Outdoor Field. It was a beautiful day yesterday for baseball on the north side of Fargo. The Red Hawks had the big bats going.
16: 1-1 pitch. Thomas turns on one high and deep to right field. Barge gets his shoes out and track it down. Dylan Thomas bombs for bombs. A two-run shot. and it's 10-4. Farquhar hit.
2: The Red Hawks getting a home run as well from Jesus Lujano. Got the 4-hit game for Juan Rodriguez and Tripp Clark. The defeat Kane County 12-7. Red Hawks in Lake Country tomorrow from Newman. Catch that game right here on 740 The Fan.
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20: The Twins used a 3-run six to hold off the Red Sox 6-5 to sweep the 3-game series at Fenway. Minnesota's won 4 straight. Vikings set to begin phase 3 of their offseason program. Will hold the first of 10 OTAs on Tuesday. NBA playoffs. Spurs came out swinging. Crushed the Thunder 103-82 to even the Western Conference Finals at 2 games apiece. I'm Ron Tomas.
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1: Best of 9 to noon on this Memorial Day. It's Nordo here, and last segment, and this is just a continuation of that. PA finding out the news earlier this month that his friend, fellow radio analyst, former Vikings tight end Joe Sensor, had passed away at age 69, and PA continued the conversation, sharing memories and stories of his friend.
0: This song has meaning. And it's tied to Uncle Joe Sensor. It's Joan Osborne covering a song called What Becomes of the Brokenhearted. And I was right in front of the lady when she sang it. Why? Because Joe brought me, pushed me to the front. I mean, I'm falling in love right now. I had no idea who this lady was. I'm like, damn, are you kidding me with this song?

0: then she looked at me like my heart melted. That was April 20th of 2003. That song was from that night, and it was at Quest in Minneapolis. And the lady singing is named Joan Osborne. And 23 years and a couple of weeks ago, Joe and I, you know, I'm from Washington, D.C. He's from Philadelphia. We grew up in, let's just say, different neighborhoods with different music than a lot of people listening now. And old school R&B was the passion of both of ours. And we would, and Greg Coleman, too, you know, coming from the Jacksonville area in Florida. And so we would, like, on bus rides, we would be like, all right, spinners. And then I'll start first. I'll be around. Joe would go, Sadie. Greg would go, It's a Shame. I'd go, Rubber Band Man. Joe would go, Could It Be I'm Falling in Love? And just on and on. And we would do that to kill time on plane flights and road trips because we loved old school R&B so much. Well, Joe, knowing my adoration and knowledge of and passion for Motown, he told me the day of April 20th, whatever the day of the week that was, he was like, I'm taking you to see a show tonight. And I said, all right, what are we doing? We're going to Quest. Like, I think there's a, is it Cowboy Jacks?
1: Yeah, I think so.
0: That's
1: yeah.
0: A place. Okay. So I think it's where Cowboy Jacks Minneapolis is now by Target Field, like the upstairs bit. Well, that's like where Quest used to be. It was right around there.
1: Yep, right across, down the street is the Loon there on 5th.
0: Thank you. Perfectly explained. I'm like, all right, well, who are we going to go see? And he said, well, they're making a year-long documentary of something called Standing in the Shadows of Motown. All right, well, what's that? Well, everybody who, all the session musicians for all your favorite bands, Paul, Temptations, Four Tops, Martha Reeves and the Vandellas, all the R&B, Motown R&B bands, like the guy who created with My Girl by the Temptations, boom, boom, boom, boom, boom, boom, boom, boom, boom, boom, boom, boom, boom.
1: Oh, yeah.
0: Okay, well, that the bass player who created that was one of these session artists. He was there. The some of the most familiar ditties from some of the most popular songs all time were the Funk Brothers, is what they were called. And the documentary was called Standing in the Shadows of Motown. I'm like, yeah, I'm in. So we go, and we're in the back. It's sold out. It's crowded. And the singers were Bootsy Collins, who was the bass player for Parliament Funkadelic. You've heard a song 8 million times, 9 to noon, that we love that goes, I'd rather be with you.
1: Ooh, yeah.
0: I'd rather be with you. That's Bootsy. When Bootsy and Bootzilla was his band, and they went out on the psychedelic scene and made music. But he was the bass player for Parliament Funkadelic with George Clinton. So Bootsy Collins sang an old song by the Contours called Do You Love Me? Do you love me? Do you love me?
1: Oh, yeah.
0: Now that I'm around. Watch me now. So Bootsy did that song. There was a cat there named Maxie Priest who sang a bunch of songs. And then this lady, Joan Osborne, I knew her name. I had no idea, like, what she did. What Becomes of the Brokenhearted was done by, not David Ruffin, something Ruffin. Eddie, I don't know what it was.
1: But it was Jimmy Ruffin.
0: Jimmy Ruffin, thank you. It was a cover. And, I mean, this lady rolled up to the microphone looking like the sunshine. I'm like, this is the most beautiful thing I've ever seen in my life, the way she radiates when she sings. Well, we're in the back. It's standing room only. No seats. Well, Joe's like, we'll go up there. You know, and I'm like, okay. So Joe was a big man. People knew who he was, too, from his days playing with the Vikings. Hey, Joe. Hey, Joe. Hey, Joe. Uncle Joe. Joe. I was at Censors Row. Joe. And while he diverted attention, the announcer maneuvered his way right in front of Joan Osborne singing, What Becomes of the Brokenhearted? And I just fell in love. I mean, it's the most beautiful thing I've ever seen in my life from a musicality standpoint.
1: So, just watching the video, it's a crazy ensemble.
0: Yes.
1: Behind her, too. I mean,
0: the Funk Brothers.
1: Nuts. Yeah,
0: mm-hmm.
1: It's awesome.
0: So Joe brought me to that. That's a Skull story. Let's do this. I have one more to share.
1: Ooh.
0: And it involves the end. And 06 and him leaving the Vikings radio network. But Nordo, when I told him that I was going to go down memory lane, celebrating the memory of Joe Sensor, one of the great tight ends in the history of Minnesota Vikings football, career cut short due to a knee injury, sixth-round pick from Westchester in Pennsylvania, big old, just wonderful, curly-haired behemoth man who came into the NFL, had it cut short, died yesterday at age 69. And it's, you know, I mean, when I started calling Vikings games on the radio in 2002, I did so without any professional experience. And as I said earlier in the show, without Joe and Greg Coleman and Chad Hartman, and then eventually people like Greg Swedberg, Chad Abbott, and Kevin Harlan, I would not be calling games today if I didn't listen to those guys, more so with the fix this, try this, think of this. Nobody does this. Keep doing that. And Joe was a big, big part of that for my professional and personal life. And I love him and I miss him. And he died yesterday at the age 69. So when I told Nordo that, I mean, he got into the Laron. Well, what's the Laron? It's the Prophet. And he found a bunch of stuff that's really cool. Because like when we say Joe Sensor, and then you hear this and maybe you remember this from 2002, that we played the pull the microphones out of the bit, Pop yelling talk, Joe laughing. That was the first regular season game I ever called in my life. The second was the next week at home. Of course, there were like 80 points scored between the Vikings and the Bills. We had a kicker named Doug Bryan who missed a key extra point earlier in the game. He had a chance to, I think, tie it, maybe even send it to overtime right at the buzzer. And listen to Joe. Here's what happened.
2: The extra point. Is it? It's no good again.
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2: Doug Bryan missed it to the left again, and the Vikings only lead by two.
3: Come on.
0: We're at Metrodome behind the Vikings bench. Joe leans out of the booth and looks down at the bench and goes, get the hell out of here. And they cut Doug Bryan later that week. He was gone. I can't remember who the next kicker was. What do you got over there?
4: Yeah, well, I just had a couple audio bits that just make me laugh and just make me appreciate. I'm just a rube at this time listening to you guys call games and just little bits like this.
5: Yeah, you're right. And Kansas City loves the blitz in this situation. It is second and long. The ball's on the 30-yard line for the Minnesota Vikings going in. This is a play where you have to be very careful because they're going to get a blitz. They're going to force Dante. If he's going to throw the ball, he's got to throw it quickly. But no tips at the line of scrimmage. Got to be complete.
6: Second and 10 from the 30. Here comes a cornerback blitz by Eric Warfield. Dante calls an audible. 8 on the play clock. Warfield backs off. One receiver left, one right. Here comes Warfield. Here comes McLeon. Culpepper loops it. Right side. Moss caught. 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Touchdown. Touchdown, Vikings. 30-yard connection. Dante to Randy Moss. And the Vikings grab the ever-important early lead.
5: Yeah, that's exactly right, PA. It's exactly like we just said. They're going to blitz in that situation. Dante has to recognize it. He did. And I want to tell you, that was a great pickup by the rookie. Ontario Smith made a block in the backfield that enabled Dante to throw that football, and Randy just made the patented Moss catch.
4: Yep.
1: Just so beautiful.
0: You hear how much you'll love that team?
4: Are you kidding me? How about this?
5: Watch out for the super freak here.
6: Culpepper under center, goes to a knee.
2: Joe, you're up 20-10 in hostile territory with two turnovers.
3: You got Randy Moss.
2: I understand that. That'll conclude the first half of action.
0: But play that again.
5: Watch out for the super freak here.
6: Culpepper under center, goes to a knee.
2: Joe, you're up 20-10 in hostile territory with two turnovers.
3: You got Randy Moss.
0: Oh, that's great. I can't remember that.
4: Oh, just before.
0: What?
4: Just
0: are you kidding me?
4: What I love, listen to you trying to explain it to him.
5: Watch out for the super freak here.
6: Culpepper under center, goes to a knee.
2: Joe, you're up 20-10 in hostile territory with two turnovers.
3: You got Randy Moss.
2: I understand that. That'll conclude the first half of action.
0: I understand that. Box!
4: I don't understand that.
0: But you have the super freak. Well, I understand that. All right, let's. Here comes Joe Anderson or Muss with the halftime show.
4: Oh, now this one, maybe you can tell me. I couldn't tell exactly who he was conversing with. And, I mean, I still laugh about this anytime it even comes to mind.
7: That's why I say he's a front runner.
4: This is about Warren Sapp, I believe, by the way.
7: That's why I say he's a front runner. They ought to call him Warren Fat, because that's all he's good for. Fat mouth, fat running at the mouth. That's all he can do.
0: Okay.
8: Joe, I agree with
0: that's
8: you.
0: That's Terry Stemridge.
8: You gotta admit he's a pretty good player.
7: He's an ass.
0: Oh, wow!
4: I gotta hear it one more time.
7: That's why I say he's a front runner. They ought to call him Warren Fat, because that's all he's good for. He just fat mouth, fat running at the mouth. That's all he can do.
8: Joe, I agree with you on that, but you got to admit he's a pretty good player.
7: He's an ass.
0: Oh, geez. Okay, so Dan Rowe, I believe, God rest his soul, was the longtime play-by-play voice when the Vikings were on WCCO radio.
4: Yeah.
0: Too long to talk about what went into the switch and 01. Red McCombs' best friend's son, who was calling Austin Peay baseball, Terry Stembridge, was the play-by-play voice. And then I took over in 2002. So that was the other voice that you heard.
4: Oh, my goodness, man.
0: All right, we got to pause, don't we?
4: I know we do.
0: What else do I got here?
4: I love this, but from that, from the 03 game, too, just in awe of what had just transpired.
6: There are members of the Minnesota Vikings grieving all over the field on one knee, looking at the replay.
5: You know, I think his right foot was out of bounds when he came down.
6: Well,
5: it was on the end line.
6: My God, I can't take this.
5: But I mean,
4: my God,
0: I did not say that.
6: There are members of the Minnesota Vikings grieving all over the field on one knee, looking at the replay.
5: You know, I think his right foot was out of bounds when he came down.
6: Well,
5: it was on the end line.
6: My God, I can't take this.
5: But I mean,
9: here we go, Paul.
0: Wow. Well, we've been asked to find new button bar stuff.
4: The Rube was born.
0: I think, and a Rube was born.
4: Old can become new.
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12: I know a lot of you dislike Aaron Rodgers. Maybe you dislike things he says politically. Maybe you dislike the drama on and off the field. But something we need to remember, with Rodgers announcing this will be his final NFL season, he's one of the greatest quarterbacks of all time, a top seven quarterback of the Super Bowl era, and we need to appreciate Aaron Rodgers, the quarterback, while he's still playing. I'm Nick Costos.
13: The U.S. Treasury quietly released its official financial report for 2025. It appears by its own numbers, the U.S. government seems insolvent. It's reported that the Treasury shows about $6 trillion in assets and over $47 trillion in liabilities. Add it all up, and it looks like the U.S. owes more than $130 trillion it doesn't have. 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
16: Your 740 The Fan regional weather from meteorologist Utah Tom Szymanski. Tonight, mostly clear. Overnight low around 61 tonight. Partly sunny, breezy, warm tomorrow. Near record high of 92 tomorrow. For Wednesday, partly sunny, a slight chance for showers and thunderstorms. Wednesday's high of 88, 89 on Thursday, and then heading into the weekend. Friday, partly sunny, with a high of 87. That's your 740 The Fan regional weather.
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1: Rudy Gobert, wing right, here comes in on a handoff. Makes the catch, left-handed dribble drive, gets in, off glass, missed the shot, got knocked down. Spurs come away with the ball, hit ahead to Castle, lob inside. Carter Bryant throws it down. Timeout, Chris Finch. 8:10 left to go in the second quarter, and the Spurs now lead the Timberwolves 52-27. Terminates, lobs it off to Ann on the right side. Got Vassell on his hip, runs it up off glass. Tough shot, it's no good. Wembanyama the rebound. Stephon Castle with the rebound. Wolves have just 2 points here in the third quarter. Wemby jump hook in the lane. And now the Spurs are up by 18. 81-63. Jalen Clark's going to dribble it out here. The horn sounds, and that will do it. The second-seeded Spurs, who won 62 games in the regular season, they dispatched the Timberwolves in six games, winning game six here at Target Center, 139-109.
2: What if the Spurs were to get out to a 30-point lead? Well, there you go. Dim the lights. Draw the curtain, fade to black. Another season in the books.
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15: 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Keyword calendar.
16: Couple 13, 14, pass on Common. He's 10 and B. Brian Oak here. It's Rock Talk. I just dug this up. Based on available reports up to May 2026, that would be today.
15: Mm-hmm.
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11: From the KFGO News Center, I'm Ryan Janke. Fargo AmVets will display new artwork on the outside of its downtown facility. Local artist Kim Jory did all four existing murals outside the building, with each representing a branch of the military. Jory was then commissioned by the John Greenlee family to do a fifth Freedom is Not Free mural, which was unveiled to the public last evening. State prosecutors are pushing back against Trump administration claims that they are not cooperating with Medicaid fraud investigations. Inspector General James Clark said says the Department of Human Services has been working with federal and state partners for months to help them build criminal cases against most of the suspects. Minnesota state lawmakers have used this week to reflect on the legislative session that ended late Sunday night. Democratic Senate Majority Leader Erin Murphy says it was by far one of the toughest sessions in her 20 years as an elected leader. Murphy says she expects the gun violence prevention package to once again be front and center when the next session begins in January.
12: Yeah, he's never going to hear the end.
13: It lives on for hundreds of years.
12: Hundreds. All right. Please don't. You know, once again, the Wild game was 3-0, but it was 3-1 going to the third. And every single time, I'm already in a bad mood when the Wild lose a hockey game, much less the season is over. But the whole 2-goal lead thing just always bubbles back up.
14: And now thanks even for that. My youngest son or my oldest son chides you about it.
12: Yeah. Like, well, by the way, he pretty much submarined the hockey team. I got a text from Deuce after the game apologizing because he proclaimed at some point in the third period where the Wild were up 3-1 with under 10 minutes to go, game six, here we come.
14: Oh.
12: And I'm like,
14: well, he said to me, he goes,
15: you've got
14: to
15: be kidding me.
14: His mom says, what are your plans for the weekend? He goes, if Abbott can get the sweet game six tickets. And it's like we were up 3-1. That was about 6-7 minutes to go, and then boom, it was gone. I blame him.
12: It's like the guy at the track when you've got like $50 on a horse at 6-1 mid stretch, who's got a 2-length lead, and the guy looks at you and says, oh my God, you're going to win. And every single time that horse, for some reason, comes to a complete stop and gets caught, you don't do that.
14: Speaking of that, uh-oh, you're a horse race guy. How about the Kentucky Derby? Which horse won it? He was dead.
13: Golden Temple.
12: Golden Temple from nowhere.
14: Dead
12: common.
14: Last.
12: First female trainer to ever win the Kentucky Derby. She's a rock star, by the way. Within the Kentucky Derby excitement comes the disappointment again. Back-to-back years, four of the last six with the Derby winner has not come back in 2 weeks to compete in the Preakness, which is tomorrow. Stop out of Canterbury, watch and wager, be a part of that. But horse racing has got to look at lengthening the time in between these Triple Crown races because the modern-day thoroughbred does not race on 2 weeks rest. It just doesn't happen. So why is our most important three races in that sequence the way it is? And it'll change, but the Derby was awesome.
13: The horses need load management now.
14: Yes. Because that's half the interest, the Preakness. If there's not a chance to get the second leg, I don't have as much interest in watching the Preakness. I won't make a point to watch the Preakness. Well, I mean, if a horse has won the first two, then everybody watches Belmont.
12: It's must-see TV. Yeah. And horse racing doesn't have much of a stage anymore. I get that. Yeah. The Derby is standalone. The Preakness only matters when the Derby winner's there. And the Belmont only matters when the Derby winner has won the first two legs. So I'm with you. For me, a guy that's into the game, I'll watch the Preakness, but tomorrow's race, I mean, the field itself is very, very nondescript.
14: The drone coverage of Golden Temple,
12: yeah,
14: coming from the back to the front,
12: it didn't even look possible.
14: Angle, well, see, the drone, drone works really good for golf. You know, when they show the different angles you've never seen before at all the different golf courses, but for the horse race from up above to watch that horse come from the very back and meander its way and weave it through. And it was great viewing. I loved it.
12: And think he won by 8-10 inches. He barely got up over Renegade. If at any point during that race, he's trying to pass 17, 18 horses. If at any point his progress and momentum is impeded, he does not win. It came down to literally two heads on the wire, and both of those horses were at the back of the pack. It was really, really cool to watch.
14: Now, Audrey, your Twins club, they don't win a lot of games, but they're right in it.
16: They're in it. And I don't know. We were talking about this earlier. It's been fun. I mean, don't get me wrong, there's been some tough losses, but there's been some really exciting wins. The offense has been very impressive, I think better than some people expected. Bailey Ober the other day, complete game shutout. That was awesome.
14: 89 pitches.
16: It was,
14: right?
16: School, it was crazy.
12: That's pretty cool.
16: Yeah, it was.
13: He overwhelmed
16: nuts.
13: The Marlins in that game.
16: I was so happy for him. He's just such a good dude. He deserved that. He's been working so hard to get his game back on track. So to get rewarded like that was great. It was
12: and
16: really
12: you get
16: special.
12: The Brewers tonight. That's always extra fun, and they finally figured it out. For years, I'm like, why are these teams playing during the middle of the week? This is the one series that has to be on the weekend. Bring those drunken sconnies. Let's have an outdoor party. Tonight should be great.
16: Yeah, it should be a good time. I mean, and they're a really good team, so it's a good test for the Twins tonight. Joe Ryan on the bump, which is always a good way to start things off.
13: So nice. Yeah, and Andre's got to work it, so we got to get going and program password.
16: That's true,
13: let's
16: yeah.
13: go.
16: That's true.
13: We got to get the game
12: let's
13: going.
12: Let's take our meeting.
14: Well,
12: here we go.
14: The top. This is going to be quick and painless.
12: It'll be quick and painful on our side.
16: Hey, have some okay. confidence,
14: Corey and I are going to get crushed.
12: I think you're terrific.
16: You are, too.
13: Aw.
12: Here we go.
13: Aw.
15: 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Come on, give the password. 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
13: Yes, quarterfinal number two of the Program Password Invitational. The number one seed advanced earlier this week. Will be and Marnie Gellner on their way to the semifinals. This is the 2-7 match. 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It's Common and Corey Cove, the 2 seed, versus Audra Martin and Kevin Gorg, the 7 seed. 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Mm. Haven't done so well in the PPI, though. 1-5 in this tournament.
14: Me?
13: Yeah. Has not gone well.
14: Pressure too much for me.
13: Fortunately for you, you have what arguably is the greatest Program Password player of all time. As
12: thank
13: your
12: thank you.
13: That would be Corey Cove, 22-8 all time. That is the 4th best record. He's 7-3 in the Program Password Invitational, including a championship in 2023. He's also been runner-up twice. And Common and Cove, you two have some chemistry together, 6-1 all time together as a team.
16: Wow. Pretty good. Well, whatever.
18: Pretty good. You guys are the golden tempo of the Program Password Invitational.
12: Maybe we'll surprise.
18: It's not impossible.
16: Who doesn't love
12: what's
16: a good
12: the biggest upset? Yeah, what's the biggest upset? Is an 8-1? Probably not.
13: No, that's never happened.
12: So 7-2, this would be
13: I don't think a 7's beaten a 2.
12: The greatest upset in the history of the Invitational. Okay.
16: So excited to be a part of it.
13: The 8 seed was into it last week for about a half and then fell
12: was
13: apart.
12: Was it like 81-28 or something?
13: Yeah, but it was literally like 39-28 at
18: yeah,
13: half.
18: Yeah, then Must turned into Mick Golden Tempo and they were dispatched pretty quickly.
12: Well, I laid the 27.5 with my bookmaker, so I covered that. Today I've got us plus the 24.5, so we'll see if we can hang
18: 24
12: in there.
18: 24.5.
12: That's the number. That's what I've got offshore.
13: Audra and KG. Audra, you're 5-3 all time, and you're making your Program Password Invitational debut.
16: Thank you for having me.
13: This of course.
16: Quite exciting.
13: Gorg, 5-6 all time. You enter on a 2-game losing streak, and you have never won in the PPI. You're 0-2.
12: I'm aware.
13: In your 2 appearances. A reminder, like I said last week, now that we are in the tournament, I will not be initiating any reviews or challenges. So if you think an illegal clue has been given or in a hand motion, you need to challenge that. That will not come from me anymore. Otherwise, I get accused of just winning concert tickets.
14: You may be 0-2 in Program Password Invitational Tournament, but you won a Minnesota State High School hockey tournament.
12: Unfortunately, it was over 4 decades ago, so let's move on.
13: And in the regular season, we're gentlemen on the show. We let ladies go first, copyright the initials game today. Mm-hmm. But for the tournament, we go to a coin flip. We have to have a fair. But I will allow the lady to choose heads or tails. So, Audra, heads or tails here?
16: I'm going tails.
12: Never fails.
13: It is tails. So, Audra, you will have the option first. So, Audra and Corey, hopefully the iPad's working. Why don't you take a look at the iPad over there, please? The password is facial. All right, Audra.
18: We got nothing yet.
13: Nothing?
14: Uh-oh.
13: Knew this was going to happen.
14: Uh-oh. Corey, do you play golf anymore at all?
12: No. I'll play a handful of times a year, mostly in those
14: charity scrambles.
12: The scrambles, like Randy Shaver's got a big one coming up in early June. I love being a part of that. I just, every weekend I'm at Canterbury, and that's where my buddies are playing. My game has just gone the wrong way. But I love watching, like, I love watching golf. It's pathetic how much I watch the Golf Channel or stuff like this, but I don't play.
14: Is it working
13: now? You got it now? Audra, could you see it?
16: Yeah.
13: All right, Audra, the option is on you. Do you want to go first or second?
16: I'm going to try first, and if you get it, I'm going to be so impressed.
13: All right, Audra and KG for 10.
16: Microderm.
12: Bug. Off to a good start.
13: Cove and Common for 9.
19: procedure?
14: Scalpel.
13: Audra and KG for 8.
16: Spa.
12: Acupuncture.
13: Cove and Common for 7.
19: Exfoliate.
12: Oh, I got it now.
14: That was the word I was going to say.
13: Audra and KG for 6.
16: Exfoliate.
12: Facial.
19: Wow. That's an extremely tough word.
16: Yeah.
14: I thought the word was exfoliate. Oh, sure. That's what I... Then when you said it, that's my excuse.
18: You can't say we didn't have a lead. Because as dumb as it sounds, you can't say face. And that's like, how do you get them to know that you're doing the procedure on the face without saying facial?
12: I don't need Barb back there laughing in the peanut gallery, by the way. I know I'm not good. I don't need that right now. Don't think I didn't hear that, Barb. I know you're great at this game, but knock it off.
16: I'm willing to bet Barb would have got it when I said
12: I'm happy for Barb and Marty and all the great stuff they do. Now get that thing over here.
13: All right, 6-0. Audra and KG with the early lead. Common and Gorg, take a look at that iPad, please. The password is splash. All right, flip that over so your teammate can't see there. There you go. Thank KG. Thank you. Common, you're down 6 early. You have the option. You want to go first or second?
14: We'll go first.
13: All right, Common and Cove for 10.
14: Sploosh.
19: Splash.
12: Nothing we can do there. That was an easy one.
13: All right, 10-6, Common and Cove with the lead. Cove and Audra, take a look at the iPad, please. The password is time. All right, Audra, you're down 4 points here. Options on you. What do you want to do, first or second?
16: I'll go first.
13: All right, Audra and KG for 10.
16: Clock.
12: Time.
18: Well done. Woo-hoo.
13: Like these two might have been underseated.
18: He's shrugging his shoulders like, I don't know what's happening. It's your Jordan moment.
13: All right.
18: It's very good.
13: 16-10, Audra and Gorg with the lead. Common and KG, iPad. The password is... sour. Options back on you, Common. You're down 6 points. Would you like to go first or second?
14: Go first.
13: All right, to regain the lead, Common and Corey for 10.
14: Lemon.
19: Sour. Perfectly done.
12: That was a good clue.
13: Common and Cove with a couple of 10s. They're up 20-16 over Audra and Gorg. Corey and Audra. iPad, please. The password is dodgeball. Audra, options back on you. You're down 4 points. Do you want to go first or second?
16: Second.
13: All right, Corey and Common for 10.
19: Playground.
14: Swing set.
13: Audra and Gorg for 9.
16: Game.
12: Tag.
13: Common and Co for 8.
19: Pelt.
14: Dodgeball.
18: Yes!
12: Oh, wow.
18: That was close.
16: Pelt was an amazing clue.
18: That was the perfect example. You knew it 5 seconds before. You were just, I could watch the wheel spin. You're like, you knew exactly what game it was. You just couldn't get the word.
12: Pelt was a really good clue.
18: 5 seconds. Well done. What a save.
13: Great movie, too.
12: Oh,
18: it was.
12: Dodge a wrench, dodge a ball, the whole thing.
18: 100%.
13: Biggest lead of the game so far, 12-point lead for Common and Cove. It's 28-16. Common and KG, take a look at the iPad. The password is brick. Flip that over there. Kevin, you got to flip that over so your teammate can't see it. Thank you.
16: Oh, I did not.
13: Okay.
12: Oh.
13: Gorg, down 12. You have the option. Do you want to go first or second?
12: We'll go first.
13: All right, Gorg and Audra for 10.
12: Lay.
16: up.
13: Common.
16: What?
12: There's that giggle back there, that peanut gallery.
16: I guess that would have been one word, right?
12: Close enough.
13: Common and Cove for nine.
20: Mason.
19: Brick.
12: That's tough. Yeah, that's a tough one.

0: 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Audra and Gorg for 10.
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3: Williamson.
2: Drop.
4: That's why going second there was huge. Nothing we can do.
2: I was
4: there.
2: About to say frying pan, but that's two words, because he has frying pan.
4: I mean, seriously, what?
2: Yeah.
4: Was he a first round pick?
3: He was the seventh overall pick. That was the Randy Moss trade.
4: Yeah. Great clue.
3: Seventh pick.
2: Where are we at, Tanner?
0: 36-0 run for Common and Cove. Daniel lead 46-16 at halftime.
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2: And a good afternoon. 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But the Minnesota Twins beginning a four-game series on the south side of Chicago. Debbie Matthews going today for the Twins. It's a four-game set. Twins coming off a weekend sweep at Boston. The Fargo-born Redhawks off today on this Memorial Day. They resume action coming up tomorrow. Redhawks getting done with a 12-7 win over Kane County yesterday. Hawks in Lake Country will square off for a three-game series beginning tomorrow night at Newman Outdoor Field. Meanwhile, state tournaments happening this week in the state of North Dakota, including North Dakota State A and B softball tournament, A and B baseball tournament, and North Dakota State girls soccer tournament. All beginning on Thursday. It's a Fan Sports Update.
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6: Oops.
5: 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Are we ready for the second half?
6: Let's go.
5: Gorg, Audra, did you guys make any halftime adjustments? Or?
7: Yeah, we're ready here. We feel kind of like Golden Temple. We've been holding back a little bit early in this race. We've got some racehorse. We just want to cover the 24.5. We're down 30. We'll rally.
5: I think when you're going up against a superstar like Corey Cove, you got to deny him the ball.
6: Yeah.
5: You just can't let him have a chance. Just get 10.
7: That's true. Because a lot of those, like you guys got those 10-pointers right off the hop. We never had a sniff.
6: Well, and you know about goaltending and
7: a little bit.
6: Oftentimes a goaltender, if he's not doing well, he gets pulled. We couldn't pull you. There's nobody else to put.
7: Barb can't come in. What if Barb could play the second half?
6: I guess she could.
7: How cool would that be?
5: That would be trouble. You guys have played together before,
8: yeah,
5: right? You guys are a pretty good team.
8: I bombed one. I'll never get over it because I was terrified to see Barb.
7: A look on her face, man.
8: Yeah, I know. I let you down, Barb.
7: All right, let's get off the subject. I get anxious. Is she still there? Oh, God, she is.
8: I'm everywhere.
7: Lurking, I like that.
5: I just can't wait that if the second half doesn't go well, you're going to get a tweet from Fallness later today. That's a guarantee.
8: Yeah, that is a guarantee. Already,
5: yeah, I'm surprised he hasn't yet.
9: And there are definitely two people that are openly cheering for you to bomb, and that's Muss and Alec Lewis, right?
7: Yeah.
9: They want your score to stay much, much lower.
7: We better eclipse 28 because that would be bad. All right, let's move on.
5: 46-16, Common and Corey Cove with the lead. We should have the iPad on Common and KG. So you two take a look at the iPad, please. The password is neighborhood. All right, Gorg.
6: Nothing yet.
5: You got nothing?
6: Yeah, it's still nothing.
5: Barb, our IT person, can you go over there and check it up?
8: Gorg, you hit the refresh.
5: Hit the refresh button.
9: Okay. Top right.
5: How about now?
6: I don't see it.
8: Zecco.
5: It's on my my screen, so he's hit it.
6: I've got it now.
5: There we go. Very highly technological here at the Fan.
6: All right.
5: So, Gordon, you're down 30 points, so you have the option.
7: There's so little I know about. This is right in my wheelhouse.
5: Do you want to go first or second?
7: I'm going to go first.
5: All right.
7: I'm not going to give the ball to Corey.
5: All right, KG and Audra for 10.
6: Applebee's.
8: Restaurant?
5: Common and Co. for 9.
6: Rogers.
9: Wow. I have no idea.
5: Gorg and Audra for 8.
6: Home.
8: Cooking?
5: Common and Co. for 7.
6: Next door. That's two words.
7: It's two words.
6: It's two. Next door. Two words.
7: Yep.
5: Are you challenging that, Kevin Gordon?
7: Yes, I am.
5: Yeah, next door is two words, so that'll be 7 points for Gore.
7: Sorry, yes.
5: Yes. Yes. Martin.
9: Neighborhood?
7: Yeah. Applebee's eating good in the neighborhood.
5: Oh, you would have had it, too. Well, obviously.
9: Oh, Mr. Rogers. Yeah. Great clue. Oh, my God. It's great so clue. Obvious now.
5: Oh, my neighbor.
9: That's a fine clue. I just didn't connect it to.
6: God, I'm like, next
9: I almost said Roy.
7: No, don't. Like Roy Rogers. Come, you guys are going to win. What? Just settle down with your computer.
6: I'm saying next
7: You're fine.
6: Door is...
7: Two words.
5: No, it's... I mean, the next door app might be one word.
6: Well, there you go. It's a word.
7: No.
6: Is it a word?
7: No.
5: You even stopped yourself in the middle of it because you know it's two words. Because,
8: next door is traditionally two words.
7: Barb, I love you. We need all the help
8: get
7: we can
8: line.
7: Get.
9: You want concert tickets.
7: Get in line. No, I don't like going to concerts. I don't like crowds.
9: Rogers. Oh, my God. That's such a good clue once you know what it is.
7: It's Rogers was a brilliant clue. That was good.
9: God.
5: All right, so the seven points go to Audra and Kevin Gore for the illegal clue. So it is 46-23, Common and Corey with the lead.
7: Yes, one more.
5: Cove and Audra. Take a look at the iPad, please. The password is Finn. All right, Audra. Down 23. You can start to make it interesting here. If you get another one here, you have the option. You want to go first or second? Oh, sorry. Sometimes I don't.
9: What were you saying?
5: Sometimes I don't hit the button. Audra, you're down 23. You have the option. You want to go first or second?
8: First.
9: Damn it.
5: Also, scoot to your right a little bit if you could. Audra. Thank you. Mm-hmm. All right. Audra and Gorg for 10.
8: Dorsal.
7: Dolphin.
9: Wow. That was my exact clue.
5: Cove and Common for 9.
9: Shark.
6: Finn.
9: Oh man. I'm like, that's the... Oh, jeez. Oh. Like, we're toast. All right, we got the neighborhood
8: like
9: points.
8: I finally had a good clue.
9: That was the perfect clue.
7: I did.
9: Yeah,
7: that was a good clue.
5: 100%.
9: Oof, man, I panicked.
5: It is 55-23, Common and Cove with the lead. Common and Gorg. iPad, please. The password is hut. All right, Gorg, down 32 points. Options on you.
7: First all the way.
5: All right, Gorg.
9: I love KG. Audra.
5: Now, Gorg, you get to move to your left a little bit. You guys keep separating yourselves.
7: I know, but I get, I don't
5: get close
7: like,
5: to each other.
7: I feel like we're okay. Hello.
5: Common and Audra for, or excuse me, Gorg and Audra for 10.
7: Pizza.
8: Hut.
7: Yeah, baby. Oh, right wow. In my wheelhouse.
5: Wow, that still was not a gimme.
9: Not even close. That was fantastic.
7: She's on my, yeah, we know. I mean,
6: wow. Well, if they wouldn't have got it, I was going to go hike. They would have had it.
7: Hey, that solid. Means Canadian Goose is locked in last. Yeah. Yes.
5: Wow. All right, Audra and KG sticking around. They're hanging around. It's 55-33. Common and Cove with the lead. Corey and Audra. Take a look at the iPad. The password is... Freeze. All right, Audra, down 22. You can get it to 12. You have the option. You want to go first or second?
8: I'll try first. Why not?
5: All right, Audra and KG for 10.
8: Iced.
7: I'm sorry, what was that?
8: Iced.
7: Coffee.
5: Cove and Common for 9.
9: Solidify.
6: Freeze.
9: Yes. God, fantastic guess.
8: Right, because I couldn't have said frozen, right? That's not...
5: No, yeah, it's a variation of the word freeze.
9: Nice, Common.
5: All right, Common and Cove, you're 16 points away from a win. It's 64-33. Common and KG, take a look at the iPad. The password is van. All right, KG, down 31.
7: First all the way.
5: Wow, very confident. Gorg and Audra for 10.
7: Minnie
8: Mouse.
5: Common and Co for 9.
6: Moving.
9: Van. I would have guessed Mouse, too.
8: You're just trying to make me...
9: No, that's the first thing that popped in my head,
7: there's
9: too.
7: Two paths you can go, yeah. Right? You can go minivan.
9: Mouse, too.
7: If I was with Common, I would have gone Chevy, because, of course, that
6: Chevy Van Mine.
7: That song is one of my all-time
6: Sammy
7: favorites.
6: Sammy Johns.
7: Oh, so good.
5: Here's where we're at. Common and Cove, you're at 73 points. So any correct answer, 7 or more, you win.
7: We have to cover the 24.5, Audra.
5: Audra and Gorg, you're trailing by 40.
7: I got Guido the Killer Bookie in the lobby. Do not let me down.
5: 73-33. Corey and Audra, take a look at the iPad. The password is surgeon.
7: It's okay to go
5: second. All right, Audra.
7: It's okay.
5: Down 40. Big decision here. You want to go first or second?
8: Second.
5: All right, Cove and Common for 10 and the win. Five seconds.
9: General.
6: Lieutenant.
5: Audra and Gorg for 9.
8: Doctor.
7: Lieutenant.
8: Isn't that what you said?
7: Yeah, I was running out. I had nothing in my mind. Nothing was working.
5: Cove and Common for 8 and the win.
9: Procedure.
6: Hospital. Oh, why did I not?
5: Audra and Gorg for 7.
8: Reattach.
7: Surgery.
5: One chance to change it. 5 seconds.
7: Mend? Surgery? Yeah.
5: Common.
9: That's a tough spot.
5: Cove and Common for 6.
9: Doctor.
6: Surgeon.
7: Oh!
5: Didn't know if I should let you readjust that one, but... Well, luckily, that was only for 6.
7: Yeah, we're still in it.
5: They're still 1 point short. 1 point
7: great.
5: Short of a win. Mm. Common and Corey are at 79 points, so any correct answer for them,
7: we got
5: they
7: right
5: win.
8: yeah, we do. This has been fun. Can we play to, like, 90? I'm having a good time. I'd like to stick around
5: a little.
8: No, you
5: got to get the target field, so.
8: Yeah.
5: Audra and KG, you're still at 33 points. So Common and Gorg, take a look at the iPad.
6: We're right where we want to be.
5: The password is... division. All right, Gorgie, the beauty of this game is you're going to have the option the rest of the way. You could win without them even ever getting the ball back. You've got the option here. You want to go first or second?
7: We'll go first.
5: All right, Gorg and Audra for 10.
7: Central
8: division.
7: That's my girl.
9: Wow.
7: I mean... Wild and the Twins.
5: That's where that sports TV thing comes in.
9: Pizza Hut and Central Division. I was.
7: Well, she's my pizza girl.
9: Either
7: yeah.
9: One of those.
7: I got data there.
9: Yeah, that fantastic.
7: That was good. That was better. Yeah. I redeemed myself for the surgeon faux pas. Oopsies.
5: All right. 79-43. Gorg and Audra still alive. Cove and Audra. Take a look at the iPad. The password is case. All right, Audra, down 36. You got the option. You want to go first or second?
8: Go first.
5: All right, Audra and Gorg for 10.
8: Brief.
7: Case.
8: Help! All right.
9: It is not over yet.
7: 24.5. We still got a shot. Guido.
5: It's the beauty of this game. You're always in it.
9: Just sitting on Keenum, hoping she says she wanted to go second.
8: Oh, yeah. Yeah.
9: Damn it.
8: Oh,
6: yeah.
5: All right, 79-53. Common and Cove still with that lead. Still need any 1 point for a win. Common and Gorg, take a look at the iPad. The password is sacrifice. All right, Gorg, down 26. You can make this really interesting if you guys get points here. You have the option. You want to go first or second?
7: Well, we're going first.
9: I love Kevin Gorg. He swings every time.
5: All right, KG and Audra for 10.
7: Bunt.
8: Cake.
5: Common and Cove for 9 and the win.
6: Fly.
9: Hit? Wow.
5: Gorg and Audra for 8.
7: Bunt.
8: Sacrifice.
9: Wow. Sacrifice fly. My God.
8: Okay.
7: I'm coming.
6: I should have said lamb.
9: Oh, this would be the all-time choke.
7: 79. You're right there. So like, sense. You're right there.
5: All spread of a sudden, covered. It is 79-61.
9: Oh, my God.
5: Gorgon Audra, you're 19 away from a win. Common and Cove, you're 1 point away from a win.
7: We got control. We get two right, we win.
5: That's the beauty of the game.
7: Oh, my God.
5: Audra and Cove.
7: Yes.
5: Take a look at the iPad. The password is Rod. Easy, all right, Audra, down 18. Mm-hmm. You can make it a one-possession game here. You want to go first or second?
8: First.
5: All right. Audra and Gorg for 10.
8: Carew.
7: Rod.
5: Oh, wow.
8: Great clue, Audra. That was awesome.
7: That was really good, girl. Oh, my God. That was a good clue. We're coming.
9: This would be the all-time choke.
7: I don't care what
5: not
7: the
5: really,
7: word is.
5: Not really, because three of them were 10-pointers.
7: We're swinging. Yeah, okay. I don't care what the word is. We are swinging.
8: Okay.
5: Here's where we're at. 79-71. So, Common and Cove, any correct answer, you win. Gorg and Audra, if you get 9 or more, you are victorious. Gorg and Common, take a look at the iPad. The password is table. All right, Gorg. Option, biggest decision of the game. What do you want to do, first or second?
7: We're going to go first.
5: All right, Gorg and Audra for 10 and the win.
7: Dinner?
8: Time?
7: It's okay.
5: Common and Cove for 9 and the win.
6: Desk.
9: Table.
5: They win.
6: Yes.
9: That was a full sweat.
7: I knew it was a second clue word, but I did not want to risk it. That comeback was so extraordinary.
6: It was extraordinary.
7: We had to try.
5: I don't know about that logic, KG, but
7: I understand it was a second word clue.
9: What would you have used if it was your turn to go first? What's a good first word for table?
7: Table's a tough one on the front end. It is.
8: Periodic.
9: Oh, that's fantastic.
7: That's why she's the one.
8: Correct.
7: That is never crossed my mind. Great clue.
6: If you were going to table something, you're like, hey, we're going to stop, like postpone, but you would never say table, right?
7: We did great, though.
8: Hey,
7: I feel like we won.
8: We made it.
7: Even though we lost. We won in our minds.
9: Made us sweat.
6: Such a great attitude.
7: It was fun.
6: Thanks for coming in.
7: Thanks for having us.
6: You've got baseball to do.
8: Yes.
6: Now that hockey's over, is it just horse racing, or do you have lots of other stuff going on as well?
7: Canterbury, next Saturday, we open up. Can't wait. That's why my jobs are, they mesh perfectly, so here we go.
6: Right. Thanks for coming in, both of you.
5: Yeah, because the Wilds are always done by June.
7: Stop it. Please.
6: Maestro, thanks for coming in. Pleasure. We'll see you very soon.
9: That was a sweat, man.
8: 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Good battle.
6: We'll take a break, come back. Got another hour to go here on the Common Man program on the Fan.
9: He just complains, never stops talking. Yeah. 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
7: he
9: over
7: tries
9: again.
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10: 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One last legendary run. 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
2: Your 740 The Fan regional weather from meteorologist Tutel Tom Szymanski. Tonight, mostly clear. Overnight low around 61 tonight. Partly sunny, breezy, warm tomorrow. Near record high of 92 tomorrow. For Wednesday, partly sunny, a slight chance for showers and thunderstorms. Wednesday's high of 88, 89 on Thursday, and then heading into the weekend, Friday, partly sunny, with a high of 87. That's your 740 The Fan regional weather.
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25: Take a heck of an event. I want to get some friends and go. I hope you get a good turnout. That'd be
26: Welcome to Mocking the Mock Draft Mock Draft.
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26: Here's your host, the greatest esoteric football mind in the nation, the common man, Dan Cole.
25: Now, you know how, like when playoff game or any game is on the horizon, they'll have a camera outside watching the players get off the bus coming into the stadium.
9: Yeah.
25: They've gotten to the point now, I just saw it for NFL draft coverage on ESPN. They're showing the guys in their hotel rooms getting dressed to go to the draft. You could see two guys in there, and then it must have been Dad. He was putting on his tuxedo. It's like, we don't need to see them in various stages of undress getting ready for the draft. We know they're at a hotel. We know they're going to put on a tuxedo or get dressed up, and we know they're going to go to the event. But that's what they're
9: showing. And then we're going to start seeing them getting on the plane, boarding to go to New York.
25: It's just.
9: And then we're going to watch them packing at their house.
25: That is correct. And then we'll see them sleeping. They'll just have sleep cam, and you just watch them sleep for 8 hours. Here we go. Tenneby's mocking the mock draft. We love it. Let's get right to it. Let's go to Drew from Blaine, who's picking number one for the Las Vegas Raiders. Drew, what's up? What you got for us?
28: Hey, guys. Thanks for having me.
25: Sure.
0: Before the Raiders make their selection, a brief message from the front office. Okay. Apparently, minority owner Tom Brady is missing. Authorities say he was last seen on the sideline screaming at a tablet. That being said, the Raiders will be selecting unknown 48-year-old out of Michigan, Tim Brody. My only draft note on this guy is he is playing better at 48 than he was at 28.
25: Thanks, Drew. Appreciate that. So the first pick's going
9: to
25: be
9: off to a great start.
25: It's not the first pick in the books. Think about it. He's back.
9: And the way this works is we have six callers that we're going to have on hold at a time. So now the pick one is gone. Now pick seven, which will be outstanding in his field guy, can call in.
25: Oh, we haven't heard from outstanding in his field guy forever either. This is like old home.
9: It's like a reunion.
25: It really is. Let's go to pick number two. It's I play track
9: guy.
25: Selected number two for the New York Jets. Because it's weird because generally you play football, you play hockey, you play baseball, you play golf, but you generally don't play track. But I play track, plays track guy. What do you got for us at number two for the Jets?
0: Well, it was a great first pick, but it's been a couple 13, 14 seasons since the Jets made the playoffs. Well, they have a fan base very hungry for a taste of the postseason. According to my sources, the Jets plan to pick a guy who, even though he's 6'7", he can fly. It also helps you lose 30 pounds right before the combine. Now, some scouts say this guy is mythical, mostly because he doesn't have a lot of film, but in a few clips floating around online, you can see he really flies around. And for a fan base that's hungry for playoff football, this is the perfect guy who knows how to give them a taste. So with the second pick of the 2026 NFL Mocking the Mock Draft, the New York Football Jets will select from your local Subway Sandwiches restaurant, the Taste Fairy.
3: I always love that one.
25: Thanks. I appreciate that. The Taste Fairy. Brilliant. I do fly around. That's very good.
9: Not expected to have a long career.
25: No. Well, what he wants to do is parlay it into one of those $347 million Fox radio booth analyst jobs is what I'm really trying to do. How about that, the Taste Fairy? I never thought the Taste Fairy would get selected. He is 6'7", that's for sure. He's getting up there a little bit. So we had a 48-year-old. Now we're trending elderly here in the draft so far. Our next pick, a third pick in the Mocking the Mock draft. And I got to keep this mouse on target. Let's go to Fire Denny Guy's brother guy. He's picking for Zona. Fire, what's up?
4: Hey, Common, how are you?
25: I'm well, thanks. What you got for us today? How are you?
4: Well, this is, it's a life-changing moment for me doing that first pick.
25: I get that.
4: I'm sorry. It's very unprofessional of me. I just lost my draft sheet over the break, so bear with me. I'm a little flustered. I can't remember his first name, but I know he's a defensive back out of Washington. His last name is Cooper, so can you just put us down for DB Cooper?
25: Yeah, we'll do that. That's a great selection. Nobody's seen him in a while, but he got one of those $200,000 signing bonuses, too, that no one's been able to – they don't know where it is.
4: No.
25: All right, thanks, my boy. Appreciate that. And I don't know if $200,000 will get you to the grave. You know, you got to spend, save, invest, flaunt. Yeah, so what you got to do.
3: I always love that one.
25: D.B. Cooper, taken with the third pick overall in the draft. Next up would be Joe calling out of Northeast Minneapolis. He's selecting number four for Tennessee. Tennessee. Yo, what up, Tennessee?
5: What up, boys? Well, I don't know if this pick is eligible after that second pick, but I wonder if a lot of clubs are scared off by taking a two-way player. After last year's fiasco at number one.
25: Right.
5: But we got our eyes on a fierce pass-rushing Rock of Gibraltar, run-stuffing defensive lineman, and a high-flying, sure-handed, precise route-running tight end out of Brown College, Dan the Common Man Colton.
25: Oh, wow, going at number four. Nobody saw that coming.
9: It's considered the Shohei Ohtani of the NFL.
25: Yeah. Thanks, my boy. Appreciate that. So now Common going, and I was a fierce pass rushing, Rocco Gibraltar, run stopping defensive lineman, a precise route running, sharing a pass catching tight end. Draft is off to a roaring start today. Let's go to pick number. We need now do we need 10 to be? We need.
1: Like picks 8, 9, and 10. So Carl in Plymouth, John Ojampa, former employee here at the Fan.
25: Johnny Ojampa,
1: and Chris in Victoria, give us a call.
25: Jeremy from Plymouth at number 5, taken for the New York Football Giants. Jeremy, how are you, my boy?
6: Oh, good. We've got a real solid evaluation for what the Giants need at 5. So some people look at the 3-cone drill, the arm length, the hand size. No, you need to look at the dark star test.
25: Okay.
6: And the dark star test is if you walk into the clubhouse and he's only dating a 6, that means he's got no confidence.
3: I always love that one.
6: My pick, he's dating a smoking hot 10. He's got versatility. This is a guy that can do it all. He's got the hand-eye coordination of a ping-pong champion. He's got the confidence of a guy that can sing a Dylan duet at the Newport Folk Festival. He's got the leadership of the Chosen One in the Dune franchise. And you'll find him across town sitting courtside at a New York Knicks game. With the 5th overall pick in the Mocking the Mock draft, the New York Giants select Timothy Chalamet.
25: Timothy Chalamet. Jeremy, brilliant. Thank you. Timothy Chalamet goes to the Giants, a great spot for him. And he is, ever since he won that Academy Award, I don't know if he's going to do, I think he did one other movie. I don't know if he'll do any more because he's too busy hobnobbing. So another great pick. Let's move to number 6 now. Who's on line 6?
1: Line 6.
7: Still don't have a monitor guy.
25: Oh, still don't have a monitor guy. Still don't. What's up? Drafting for Cleveland.
7: How are we doing?
25: I'm doing well. Thank you.
7: Absolutely. Well, first of all, I miss Mark Rosen's commentary and his verbal eye rolls during this draft. So
25: right, you too.
7: He's missed.
25: Yep.
7: Well, I've had the privilege of contributing to the Mocking the Mock draft 6-7 times. Today is, just like every year, truly life-changing. And it's been a difficult few years for the Cleveland Browns. We feel like we keep kicking ourselves in the loins. We're in constant agony. In preparing for the 2026 draft, we decided that we needed a player who would really raise the team's spirit, one with a proven track record of success, well, at least 2 creations that we know of, a player with the confidence to elevate the winning mentality. Ice alone isn't the treatment we need, Common.
25: No.
7: Just saying these words, I already feel relief. It's been a very Common-heavy draft so far, so I'm staying with that theme, and with the 6th pick, in the 2026 Mocking the Mock Draft, the Cleveland Browns select Common's elevated scrotum.
25: It's almost as good as a bag of balls. You know, I mean, footballs, you know, the K-balls. I'm trying to say. Thanks for the phone call. Well,
3: I always love that one.
25: There you go. We've got picks number 7, 8, 9, 10, and 11 waiting. We'll take a short break. This is the 2026 Mocking the Mock Draft here on the Common Net Program on the Fan.
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31: From the KFGO News Center, I'm Nate Cohn. Four people suffered injuries in a multi-vehicle crash in Fargo last night. The crash happened around 11:45 at the intersection of 42nd Street and 52nd Avenue South. Highway Patrol says a car headed south on 42nd Street and driven by a 21-year-old Fargo man went through a red light and T-boned an SUV. The SUV left the street and rolled. The car spun and was struck by an eastbound SUV. The 41-year-old Fargo woman driving the first SUV suffered serious injuries. The woman driving the second SUV suffered minor injuries. The driver of the car is facing charges of DUI and criminal vehicular injury. He was also cited for open container and no insurance. A part-time police officer from Chatfield in southern Minnesota is accused of driving drunk while in full uniform in Bloomington. Police Chief Booker Hodges says the 61-year-old Kenneth Galen was stopped for speeding and crashed his police squad. Hodges says the responding officer noted Galen smelled of alcohol and had his duty belt, badge, and gun at the time of his arrest. Galen's blood alcohol content was nearly three times the legal limit. From the KFGO News Center, I'm Nate Cohn.
32: And he's leading the Commanders.
25: Thank you very much. Outstanding his field guy. Great selection. He's got wooden teeth, too.
8: Brilliant.
25: Speaking of being not having leadership, I just saw a note. Mike Vrabel will not be at the draft this week, and he's undergoing counseling somewhere.
1: Well, and also there were some photos that came out today from 6 years ago with him and Diana Rossini.
25: No.
1: Yeah, so.
25: Oh, the plot thickens.
1: Yeah.
25: Okay, here where we are. We're at number eight now, so we go, and what do we need now? 12, 13 to call? But right now, let's take Carl from Plymouth. He's the eighth pick for New Orleans. Carl, what's up?
33: Thanks, gentlemen. I'm proud to pick for the New Orleans Saints. They've been
0: really terrible lately, as we know, and they have a lot of needs to fill their team that they hope to get this year's draft. There's a candidate who checks a lot of boxes. He's blue collar. He has Twitch. He's a team player. He passes the eye test. And there was one more that the Saints added after yesterday's Purple Prey. He brings the cheese. He caught scouts' attention. The scouts' attention this year, though, with his performance in the three cone drill. On top of all that, he's one of us. So he'll soon be one of our favorites for certain, with the eighth pick in mocking the mock draft. New Orleans Saints select Little Billy Johnson from the Hopkins Dairy Queen.
25: Little Billy Johnson, Hopkins Dairy Queen, very good. He's thank you very much, Carl. I appreciate that. He also does the banana splits too, which is really important. Our next pick is former employee John Ojampa, Johnny Me Boy, picking for Kansas City. How are you? Same a little of this, little of that. Emphasis loud. What you got? What are you doing?
2: They said I'd never recover from 8 months interning on the Common Program, and some would argue I really haven't.
25: Yeah, that's what
2: here I am.
25: That's the rumor going around.
2: With I'm representing the Kansas City Chiefs, I'm told today, and as an organization, we believe in second chances. We believe in reclamation projects. We have long believed our fan base should be able to enjoy a pastrami sandwich without fear of being terminated. For others, the abject failure and terrible ideas, we see value and potential. And with all that in mind, the ninth pick in the 2026 Mocking the Mock draft, the Kansas City Chiefs select KFAN the restaurant.
25: Thanks, John. Appreciate that.
3: Brilliant.
2: Be good.
25: Yeah, be good.
1: They should bring that back.
25: Yeah. I was just reading, Tenneby, real quickly. I was going through, you know, how come I can't hang this up? What am I doing wrong?
1: Because you hit it twice. You locked it in. There you go.
25: That's my problem. I'll get to that story later.
1: While you're waiting, we need Bill Bates' guy to call in, and we need Perry from Cottonwood and Andy from Hudson to call in.
25: And while we wait for them to call, Chris from Victoria is picking number 10 for the New York Football Giants. Their second pick. What you got?
4: Colin, how you doing?
25: I'm doing well. Thanks, man. Thanks for calling.
4: Thank you. You know, the Giants really this year are looking to get a lot younger and get some players with some incredible measurables. So with the 10th pick, the New York Giants are going to be taking the 6'9" hometown kid with hands just like his father's, the 20-year-old Baron Trump.
25: Baron Trump, very good. Baron Trump, big, tall, lanky. Excellent, excellent pick. Let's go to number 11, picking for Miami. It's Scott from, it's either Albuquerque or Alberta. Or
5: Blaine,
25: else.
5: Not Spain.
25: Blaine, not Spain. Yeah, what you got today?
5: Common sense, as you know, the Dolphins have just signed Malik Willis to a quarterback, and some have said that you should draft a quarterback every round, but we feel we're set a quarterback, and we have a holder this year, so we're going to draft Lieutenant Lois Einhorn, also known as Mr. Ray Finkel, a kicker
25: from
5: Stetson University.
25: Yeah. It's that's a can't miss pick, and nobody thought he'd be available then.
5: No one did.
25: Thanks for the call.
5: Value.
25: Yeah, that's a value pick.
1: Best part is I get that joke and you don't. I bet. Lois Einhorn. I'm guessing you don't know what. It's, yeah.
25: Yeah.
1: It's from one of my '90s comedy movies, Ace Ventura, Pet Detective.
25: Oh no! it's about as funny as the Pirates.
1: Lace is out.
25: Yeah. Okay.
1: The laces were out.
25: Yeah, laces were out. Okay, thanks. I tried to pretend I knew what he was talking about, but I just kind of, it's like, okay. I mean, I don't get everything, Tenneby. I don't get a lot.
1: Yeah.
25: BBG, what's up, me boy?
6: Hey, how you doing?
25: You know, daytime job, doing all right. You know how that goes. You're picking for the Dallas Cowboys. Yeehaw.
6: Yeah, I mean, I'm waiting for a text from Jerry Jones. I mean, what could go wrong? You had an 86-year-old senile owner. He thinks he's the GM. He doesn't have a GM. I mean, yeah. So, obviously, we haven't had a quality quarterback since 2016 when Tony Romo left. So, we're drafting quarterback. Hello? Wait, the text is coming through. With the 12th pick and the mock first-round pick, the Cowboys select quarterback Drake Lindsey from North Carolina.
25: Drake Lindsey from North Carolina? Are you sure that's...
6: Isn't that the Gophers quarterback?
25: Yeah, well, I...
6: No, he wants Drake. He wants Drake May.
25: Oh. I thought maybe...
6: He was drafted last year.
25: I thought you remember... I don't know. I thought maybe it was a George Lindsey from Mayberry. Well, he's lost his mind.
6: We're going to stick with Drake Lindsey. He's elite.
25: Heat.
6: Have a good day.
25: Thanks, BBG. There is a little senility there. Maybe even BBG's got a little bit of it, too. Chad from Zimmerman is picking 13 for the Rams. Chad, thanks for calling.
3: Hey, Common. As has been reported, our wide receiver, Puka Nacua, has been a little bit crazy this offseason. We don't know if we can reel him back in. So we've been looking at a lot of our wide receiver candidates, Carnell Tate, Jordan Tyson, but we found a guy right here in our own backyard of the Lights, Glitz, and Glamour. Out of the LBC, 6'4", wide receiver, Snoop D-O-double-G. He will lull defenders after he lines up across from them, getting him contact high. He also has a patented celly of the drop it like it's hot that we feel will get the rest of the team pumped and our crowd roaring.
25: Yeah. Thanks for the call. The only problem is when he catches that photo, he might drop it like it's hot. Drop it like it's hot. We're at number 14, almost at the halfway point of the draft. Perry from Cottonwood, are you calling from?
7: Hey, Common, me boy, down here in on the prairie,
25: yeah.
7: Close to Karin's hometown.
25: Yeah, that's correct. That's exactly.
7: And we miss Mark Rosen participating in this draft.
25: But, I think we all do. Yeah,
7: we'll get by without him.
25: What do you have for us at 14?
7: Hey, do you know what the Ravens' offensive line is called?
25: I don't. What is the Ravens offensive line called?
7: The Maryland Moving Company.
25: Oh, I like that. The Maryland Moving Company. Sweet. That's a great, that's going to catch on. I feel like I've heard it somewhere before.
7: But the position they're looking for needs more help than their offensive line.
25: Okay.
7: That bridge there in Maryland is taking so long with the pick. The Ravens select Bridge producer Tana B.
25: Bridge producer Tana B. I think the NFL minimum is to pay more than what you're making, too. So you probably want to jump all over that. That's what I'd want to do.
1: Let's do one more.
25: All right, let's do one more, and then we'll take more calls. 15th pick, Andy out of Hudson, picking for Tampa Bay. Tampa Bay. Andy, what's up?
9: Hey, appreciate you taking my call. It's been a great. Yeah, it's been an okay morning.
25: Yeah.
9: So the Bucs' biggest position need for 2026 season is probably edge rusher, inside back, linebacker, or maybe even the secondary. But with them failing to retain free agent Charles Hall, who signed with the Texans, and then the failed experiment of Hassan Reddick, there is a huge need for the edge rusher. With number 15 pick, Tampa Bay Buccaneers select edge rusher / all-night security dude, Spare Tire Dixon out of Andrew Johnson High School. You may remember he was 6'6", 265 pounds. That was after the graduation from Pies Anonymous. He played in a huge role in the 1966 championship game where he took on Al Bundy and the Polk High football team, only to be jobbed by the refs. His knee was definitely down there. But, the Spare Tire is second chance, and he will not let down a pick 15 for the Bucs.
25: You're the best, Andy. Thanks. I appreciate that. We're about the halfway point of the mock draft. Right now, next up, 16th pick for New York Jets, Marky Mark. He's on hold. Tennessee, who else do we have today? We've got 17, 18, 19.
1: Yeah, 24. We need South St. Paul guy, Brody from Chaska, B-Town, Jim from Apple Valley, and Jake from Oconee to call in right now.
25: Short break. Come back with the rest of Mocking the Mock Draft here on the Common Man Program and the Fan.
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2: 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How can the Twins add on? After a weekend sweep at Fenway Park for the first time since 94, Twins in action today, taking on the Chicago White Sox on the south side. This is a four-game set for the Twins and the Sox. A lot of state tournaments beginning this week in North Dakota. North Dakota State B softball tournament going out in Jamestown. Quarterfinals beginning on Thursday. The number one seed, the Central Cass Squirrels. North Dakota Class A softball tournament happening at Shields South Hill Complex in Minot. The one seed from the east is Horace. The one seed from the west is Dickinson. North Dakota Class A and B baseball tournaments also beginning this week on Thursday. The A taking place in Minot. The B at Jack Brown and

0: type of player you want to have a no move, because somebody that's still willing to waive it. So there's, you know, there's always, and that will become an issue, because at some point they are going to have to make a decision on Volstead and Gustafson, because if Volstead has another great year next year, he's suddenly going to want number one money, and you're not going to want $12 million worth of goalies, even if you, if as Bill thinks he has the best goalie tandem in the NHL.
1: All right, let's get a break in. We got Russo for the rest of the hour. A lot of good questions continue to come in. Kessler is scheduled to join, we think, unless he's still pouting, at about 5:30. And are we opening the floor right now? I think we are. Yeah, that's true. Some good guests coming up tomorrow in studio, including Mr. Guerin. Stay tuned.
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0: for this upcoming season. 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We're going to talk some baseball to wrap up hour number two. It's Memorial Day. 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
1: New York, it's your time. The Knicks have a 3-0 stranglehold on the Cavs and are just one game away from the NBA Finals for the first time this century. Westwood One Sports.
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0: About an hour, 15 minutes, 9 p.m. Eastern time. We got the bracket that was released today. Jake's got a lot of thoughts, a lot of bets that he likes on the race to Omaha. Cordell and I get ready to talk some baseball. Before we do that, we got a caller, Kevin, out in Baltimore, wants to talk some Orioles after one of the best games of the season today. Orioles with a thrilling 9-7 victory over Tampa in the 13th inning. Kevin, appreciate you calling in. What are your thoughts on the state of the O's right now, 54 games into the season?
22: Thanks for having me on, fellas. Appreciate it. What up, Cordell?
23: What's going on, man?
22: No, a lot of the O's, it's documented. We've had some struggles to close out games. We've had some struggles to even really get in the game, a little bit. But in my opinion, we stayed in the fight. I think it was important to a guy like Colton Cowser and the rest of the team to get put in some tough spots and come through with a W for once instead of taking an L. I think it's a big momentum shifter if I'm the Orioles a little bit because Tampa Bay is a very difficult team to get past. So maybe no better time than now to kind of get started and, just try to turn the ship a little bit. Appreciate you having me on though, fellas.
0: Thanks, Kevin. I appreciate it. Cordell, look, you and I are both Orioles fans. I'm sure we feel the same way. It was an awesome win today. It was a win they had to get because the Rays were so uncharacteristic. It was so un-Ray baseball with all the errors that they were making and the mistakes they were making. But I feel like this is the fourth or fifth time we've done this season with the Orioles where they have a game like this. You feel like it's going to change the momentum. You feel like this is the start of something big. And then they go out, and tomorrow they'll lose 10-2. And then we'll be sitting there, and we'll be like, here we go again. Nothing's changed. It's the same old Orioles. So as much as I want to be there with Kevin, as much as I want to be optimistic and say, I hope this was the start of something, I hope they can rip off 7-8 games in a row, sweep the Rays, maybe get back in the wild card picture, because they're only 2 games back out of the American League wild card because of how bad the league has been this year. But Cordell, I feel like we've seen this so far through 2 months, man, where it's like they make progress, they have a great win, and then they just can never follow it up.
23: To your point, we can go back to April 13th, where the Orioles erased a 7-1 deficit against the Diamondbacks. You've got a bunch of craziness happening in that game. You got Craig Albernaz taking a baseball off the face. You got you've got Jeremiah Jackson, who ended up being the guy that hit the ball that hit Craig Albernaz in the face. He goes on to hit a grand slam in that game, ends up helping the Orioles win, come back, win 9-7. A lot of us at the time thought that would be the turning point for the Orioles to get hot. That was one of at least 4 to 5 instances so far this season to where we're wondering if that'll be the turning point. The most recent one was the Orioles taking 2 of 3 from the Yankees in Baltimore, and then they go to D.C. with a weekend series against the Nats. You're going up against one of the worst rotations in baseball, and they can't get to them. They lose that series to the Nats, and it's right back to the usual. Here we are again today, a great win for the Orioles, hard-fought win. They were resilient. They're fighting, scratching, clawing. They literally did whatever it took to get the win today. I will give them credit for that, no doubt. You've got them coming off back-to-back walk-off wins, back-to-back walk-off homers from Colton Kowser, who's been struggling as much as anybody offensively in that Orioles lineup. So there are reasons to be optimistic and kind of hope, really, because that's what it is right now when it comes to the Orioles. Everybody's hoping that this is the thing that turns their season around. I'm just hesitant to say that it will be. I mean, I can't ignore the fact that the Rays had 4 errors today. That's not the way the Rays play baseball. That's just not. So how often are you going to rely on that? Do you think they're going to commit 2 errors tomorrow? I would be willing to bet money that the Orioles commit 2 errors tomorrow and not the Rays, considering how the Orioles defense has been this year. Bradish has gotten better. His last few starts have been really good. He's looking the part. They need Trevor Rogers to kind of catch on, and really a couple of these other guys in this rotation. But for me, it just boils down to them offensively. I just don't trust the Orioles offensively to be the type of offense that they have to be at their best in the long term for this season. They're going to have spurts to where they win some of these games. And again, I do give them credit for fighting till the end and helping, and that showed up today in them getting the win. But I just don't see sustainability at the plate, among other things. The defense is a huge issue in itself. But I continue to say, if the Orioles are going to have any success this year, it's going to be because they're one of the best offensive teams in baseball. I just don't see that being the case for them.
0: I don't either. And Cordell, I mean, they've had one of the easiest schedules in baseball. I think this was their only like third or fourth win this season against a team with a winning record. And they haven't had many series against teams with winning records, but they got swept at New York. They got swept at Tampa. They did win those two games at Camden against the Yankees that you mentioned. They won today against the Rays. If I'm missing another series, like, I think that's their only 3 wins this year against teams with the winning record. So they've had one of the easiest schedules in baseball, and they really haven't been able to take advantage of it. I know the White Sox now have a winning record, and they swept Chicago earlier in the year, but when they played them, they did not. So, I mean, they still are going to have to play all those teams in the National League, right? The Dodgers, the Padres, the Brewers, the Cubs. They're going to have to play all these teams, and there's just nothing that I've seen that makes me feel like they're going to play up to the level of their competition. So we all keep waiting for them to flip the page. We've been waiting for them to flip the page for 2 years. It hasn't happened. Maybe today was the day, but like you, we've seen too many examples of this. It's one step forward, 2 steps back. So I'm good on buying into the O's making a turnaround. That division, though, Tampa with that loss today, the Yankees beat Kansas City. Now a 3.5-game lead for the Rays in the American League. I like Tampa still in this division, Cordell. I like Tampa to win the American League. I think they're the best team, and I think their brand of ball is going to play the best in October. So I'm in on the Rays. A lot of people are going to like the Yankees, especially at the price that you might be getting them to win that division. Who do you like to win the AL East?
23: Yeah, I mean, look, it's tough to argue against the Rays. The thing that helps me put stock into them is that this isn't a team that's hanging on one stat line or they're just the best home run team. We saw it even in extras today. They're bunting. They're getting sack flies. They're hitting the ball through gaps, soft contact. I mean, they just find different ways. They're running the base paths well. Usually they're a defensive sound team. That wasn't the case today. And their rotation is healthy and has been one of the better ones in the American League. So I do just think that their game has the sustainability that even when they do get into a little bit of a rut, they have multiple avenues to play their way out of it, health dependent. And as I look around the American League East right now, the Yankees are there, but the Yankees have times where they forget how to hit a baseball, and really Blue Jays, Orioles, Red Sox, I mean, you're kind of just holding out hope that those teams could turn it around. I'm starting to lose faith in the Blue Jays, though. I do think that most likely it is the Rays division to lose.
0: No doubt. And another reason I like the Rays long term, Seattle and the Yankees are up there in terms of pricing, but the Rays in the trop is a house of horrors for the Yankees. And Seattle had one good year where their bats showed up, but this year feels like the rest, where the pitching's there and the hitting's not. So I'm in on Tampa. We'll talk about some of the other divisions coming up later on in the show. It's kickoff hour three. Who's the best player in the NBA? We discuss next. BetMGM tonight.
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0: PJ Glasser, Cordell Woodland here with you. 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Hope everybody had a great weekend, winding down, listening to us, and get ready to turn on some NBA and NHL because we got a great slate of games, a pivotal game three in the Stanley Cup playoffs between the Canadiens and the Hurricanes. Carolina -155 favorite in that one. Total is 5.5. You want to get some bets in. And then in the NBA, the New York Knicks looking to advance to the NBA Finals for the first time since 1999. They look for their 11th straight playoff win and their second straight sweep as they try to take down the Cleveland Cavaliers. And then they just kick their feet back and hope for a seven-game war between San Antonio and Oklahoma City before they hop on a plane and travel to one of those two cities for a best of seven where we will crown an NBA champion. So that game getting ready to tip off. Final thoughts, Cordell, on that one before we continue to talk NBA and dive into who we think currently is the best basketball player in the world, and who is going to be the next U.S.-born player to win MVP, because we've had a stretch here of foreign players with SGA and Giannis and Jokic and all these types of guys that have won MVP. So before we get into that and Game 4 tips off, who do you like tonight between the Knicks and the Cavs?
23: Yeah, I mean, I've been holding out hope that the Cavs will make this a series and will fight back. If not tonight, literally, it's over, obviously. Breaking news there. But I just like to think that Cleveland will give their home fans something to cheer about in this series. They've been so good at home really all year. You know, last game went the way that it went. I'm hesitant to say that I think the Cavs are going to win because nothing about them tells me that they're fighters. And I shouldn't say that. They had to fight back against that Pistons team to win that series, but nothing in this series tells me that they're fighters because I just haven't seen it. Odds are the Knicks do win this game and sweep them just because they're the better team and they've taken the Cavs' heart. But I'd like to think that the Cavs are going to make it tough on them. Maybe their scores get hotter than usual. And they actually don't allow the Knicks to get on that patented third quarter run that has doomed them in this series. They got to keep it close in the third quarter. I just don't think the Cavs are deep enough to really keep up with the Knicks for all 48 minutes. That's really what it boils down to. I'm going to take the Knicks to win. Knicks probably end up covering in my mind, but I don't think it's the typical blowout that we've seen for the most part. I think the Cavs keep it under 10, but the Knicks end up winning.
0: Cordell, I have a phrase that I like to use, and the phrase is, I love people, but I hate the public. And the public is referring to the betting public. And normally, whenever